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1: Getting loud and crazy with Quiet Riot. Come on, feel the noise. Come on, put a grand in your hand. The next keyword coming up in 3 minutes right after the Rolling Stones.

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1: Can feel like that sometimes at the end of your rope, huh? Losing My Religion, REM. Stones looking for satisfaction. Are you looking for $1,000? It's sitting on the table. Come on, you just heard that keyword. I'm still getting texts and things like, how do you do it? 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That's it, and somebody's walking away with $1,000. Why can't it be you? 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

0: tell me it was a cool thing to remember too. 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
1: 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That's where we're handing out $1,000 an hour, nine times every workday, 9 to 5. You hear the keyword, you enter it on our homepage. Speaking of Floyd, I'm looking at the Rock and Roll Datebook. On this date in 1989, they played a free concert in Venice, Italy. You ever been to Venice? I got to Venice. It's gorgeous, but it's really weird. It's this small little set of islands. 200,000 people attended this concert. You can't fit 200,000 people anywhere in one place there. Residents complained about noise, littering, and this is the shocking part, drug use. At a Pink Floyd concert? Why, I never.
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Tom Petty, don't come around here no more, which is, I'm sure, what King Charles and Prince William were saying to Harry. But they finally got together. Will and Harry finally met again, the two princes.

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It's Ken Daschau. 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

0: 98.9 KKZX. That song, man, that is just the perfect song. Toto, Africa, whether you call it yacht rock or just great rock, they've been touring it. And Steve Lukather, I saw an interview saying, look, the lyrics are weird. We know it's weird. Who mentions, you know, like Kilimanjaro and the Serengeti, and it doesn't even scan, but there's something magical about it. We knew it. You knew it. We wrote the whole song and did it. And then Bobby Kimball, the late lead singer, said, I'll put some words to that. And however it came out, we didn't get it, but we said, yeah, whatever. He said, also, we were smoking a lot of pot.
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Ken Dasha rocking into a Wednesday night with all the craziness in the world. It's important to hang on to your self-esteem. The Offspring.

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So good to be back. It's Big Rig. Happy Wednesday night. Playing the greatest rock and roll ever made. Getting through this hotter than hell summer. It's crazy to think that I had to go to the Bahamas for the last week to find some of the coolest weather on the planet. That doesn't make sense, does it? It's bad company. It's Big Rig.

0: 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Because we get it, man. Everybody needs a little money for some right about now, just like Kimberly does.
1: I'm going to pay some bills off.
0: Oh, hell yeah. I mean, that's a lot of people's sentiment right now. Bills, bills, bills. Trying to maybe one more family vacation in here before school gets cranked up again. This is your money chances. You got to keep listening, starting every morning with the morning show at 9, all the way through the 5 o'clock Get Me Home Hour with an extra $1,000 in my pocket. Yeah, that's what you should be saying. And you could be, as long as you are rocking with us.
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1: That Benatar and her husband Neil Giraldo out doing their thing with Bryan Adams all through this year. Banging it out on the tour circuit. 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

0: 98.9 KKZX. Nothing better than starting a day or ending a day than with being surprised.
1: Holy crap. I've been doing this for so long, I cannot believe I won.
0: I mean, that's it. That's how it worked for Margaret, man. She just putting in the keywords, watching her workday fly by, and the next thing she knows, voila, she's got a call. She's a thousandaire. Grand in the hand. Just like that. 6 weeks of winning. You just got to spend the workday with us, which is probably what you're already doing, right? So you put that keyword in when you hear it hourly. Then you watch your phone at the end of the hour, just like Margaret did. You see that no caller ID, potential spam. You know that is the most important call of your day.
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1: Jack White, the White Stripes. Sounds like he might have a couple of movie roles in the hopper after doing a really nice job on Saturday Night Live, what, about a month ago, with Jack Black, and doing some other acting and some side jobs with Stephen Colbert. Looks like he's starting to get those acting chops up a bit.

0: 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BECU Live at Northern Quest. Playing classics from the dark side of the moon. Wish You Were Here. Animals. The Wall. 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
3: Thanks to Shannon. 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He said very loudly, "Mama, it smells like Percy." 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

98.9 KKZX as we come together with the Spokane Indians for one heck of a baseball season. 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

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If you didn't see it, the Eagles just added even more dates to the Sphere in Vegas. I told you, man, they're having so much fun out there. And why not? You don't have to leave. You're not bus to plane and city to city. You're just doing what you love and keeping that farewell tour kicking strong. Details on that, my big

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Green Day's Nimrod, the movie off of their classic song. The pre-sale tickets for that are on sale, by the way. 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Not bad. It's When I Come Around with a Big Rig.

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AC/DC plowing through dates after kicking things off this past Saturday night in Charlotte to a packed house at Bank of America Stadium. 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
1: Back before we would know her for I Love Rock and Roll, Bad Reputation was kind of the way she splashed onto the scene, and she leaned into that whole Bad Reputation thing. She knew what it was. She was all about it. Damn.

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1: Dropping those cash opportunities all workday long for six straight weeks so you can get away and have some fun, kind of like Todd.
2: Yeah, a couple of trips to Kansas City and see a couple music acts.
1: Nice. Nothing wrong with that, man. A couple of shows, maybe in a city where you've never been before, different vantage point, different fans. Kansas City, how do you miss with the food? Are you kidding me? Come on, man. Some of that Kansas City barbecue, let's go. 9 a.m. through 5 p.m. That means the last keyword drops in the 5 p.m. hour. All those keywords go to one spot. Our website, front page, pop-up box is waiting to hopefully make you $1,000 richer by the end of the hour.
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One of the many legends we lost this past year, Brad Arnold from Three Doors Down, didn't even survive a year after being diagnosed with stage 4 cancer. That was well invasive into his body before they unfortunately would diagnose it. And that's all she wrote. It's the Black Crowes. 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
1: That's Guns N' Roses and Patience. 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

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I'm Cope, Spokane, and Coeur d'Alene. 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

You just don't seem to have as much to lose. 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

You're home for Woody and Wilcox in the morning, 98.9 KKZX, Spokane's classic rock station. Poison and a hairband power ballad from the 80s. Bret Michaels on that. Every rose has its thorn. You're with Mark Coppola, only DJ licensed to party here in the overnight tonight on the third shift with you. Look, if you stream us, you can slap that red talk back, Mike. I don't care. Slap it silly once, twice, thrice, whatever the case may be. Let me know what's on your mind, what you're doing in the overnight, where you're working, you know, what you might want to hear.

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It is Def Leppard, who are working on new stuff, hopefully be out by the end of the year. And one of my favorite songs they do live in concert, Animal.

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Tom Petty and Free Fallin'. He was working with Jeff Lynne of ELO on that one. I thought we'd throw down some PJ. I'm talking Pearl Jam and Better Man with Cope here. Only DJ licensed to party. 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

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Skid Row, I Remember You. It's a power ballad with Sebastian Bach on lead vocals. A hairband power ballad. You know, Sebastian Bach has been tapped to be the front person for Twisted Sister as they do their 50th anniversary tour. Sitting in for Dee Snider. You never know, though. Dee may show up on a show or two. This is Pink Floyd, Empty Spaces, Young Lust.

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This is Soundgarden, Rock and Roll Hall of Famers, and Spoon Man, based on a guy that actually played the spoons on the streets of Seattle.

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That's a Won't Back Down, Tom Petty. That song kind of morphed into Stay With Me by Sam Smith. We've talked about that. And Sam, when Tom confronted him, he said, you know, you'll get no trouble from me. We don't need no stinking lawsuit.

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1: You know, this was a path that I never thought was going to become a thing on the show, and it continues to be.
2: Well, it did it. I watched Pink Flamingos, and I found the actual, like, unrated version. I had to dig kind of deep on the internet, and I'm not 100% sure that I didn't commit a crime in doing so. My official review is what the, and I mean what the, what's the opposite of no animals were harmed in the making of this film?
1: This has become such an intrigue, apparently, for people. I feel like it came up, and I don't even remember. I'll be honest, I don't even remember why it came up. A couple days ago, 3 days ago, not sure.
3: When we were talking about going to see Jackass, and they claimed that it was the most disgusting thing ever put on film, there was somebody that called into the Fez line and was like, have you heard of a man named John Waters in his film Pink Flamingos? Yes.
1: 1972 movie, that's right, and it features, quote, a number of increasingly revolting scenes. That's right. A quote from the review, including all kinds of things like voyeurism, sodomy, gluttony, vomiting, rape, incest, murder, animal cruelty, cannibalism, zoophilia, castration, foot fetishism, and more. If you weren't with us later in the show, we also got this.
4: Longtime listener and first-time caller, I was unfortunate enough to catch the portion of your broadcast yesterday where you spoke of movie reviews and mentioned the cult classic Pink Flamingos by John Waters. The Woody and Wilcox bump apparently applies to our cable lineup as TMC aired that movie at 4:30 this morning. I decided to tune in and God almighty, someone sent me a bowel movement. Blah, blah,
1: blah, blah, blah. I suppose when you hear that, if you're of a certain nature, you're like, okay, got to figure out what that is. Because I don't understand what she's saying. That's a line from the movie. And now my interest is piqued. So then we got this call.
5: Just want to let everyone know where you can actually watch that Pink Flamingo movie. It is on Netflix. Also, longtime listener, first time caller. Love you guys.
1: Now, appreciate you deciding to go ahead and take the dive because of this movie. Not correct. The 1972 cult classic Pink Flamingos, not currently available in the United States on Netflix. Now, maybe it is available in other countries where they tend to have different rules and regulations about such things, but you cannot watch it, unfortunately, on Netflix. At least that's all my research. So you're going to have to dig a little deeper.
6: I'm not going to do it.
1: Yeah, but are you not curious a little bit?
6: No,
1: I mean, you heard this, right?
6: Well, there's some
4: God
6: people that,
4: almighty, someone sent me a bowel movement.
1: You heard that, right?
6: And some people lean into that, and some people are like, okay, I'm not my thing.
1: Not. Okay.
6: Really? Yeah.
1: All right.
6: Chuck Diaper said he may have committed a crime in watching it, okay? I don't need any of that.
1: That is true. Well, I'm just, okay. I just didn't anticipate that this would have the legs that it seemingly has.
6: No one did.
1: And speaking of legs.
7: Good morning. So, Chelsea, I was thinking about you in the shower yesterday, and I don't know if it does you or me any good. Probably not you any good, but I had to wash my legs 2 times because of the amount of dirt that I had on my legs. Granted, I was shoveling rocks yesterday, but the second go-round of me washing my legs, I thought of you, just so you know.
6: Yeah, people thinking of me while they're washing their legs.
1: Speaking of things that I didn't think would have a run on the show, and that's had about a 10-year run.
6: Right.
1: If you're new to the show, there's a what I'll call an old wives' tale, because that's the only way I can phrase it without Chelsea really getting mad that she doesn't wash her legs in the shower. And that's become a trait that is almost impossible to shake. Would you feel like that's an accurate way to describe it?
6: Yeah. It won't leave me, and it's inaccurate.
1: Okay, so, well, in case you were feeling good, there's one more.
8: Yeah, I'm sitting in my car after a work dinner. Is this the number that I called to have Chelsea come drive me home because I'm too full to drive? I could use that right now. Just send her on over here. Thanks. Bye.
1: Another great character trait by Chelsea. Right.
6: I've really worked my way into your lives.
1: Dated a man who was too full to drive. So I don't know. That's a side gig. I mean, you always talked about wanting to eat on camera as a side gig. What about offering dudes who are too full to drive a ride somewhere? Your own little niche drive service.
6: It's very specific.
1: It really is.
3: You want
1: to
3: correct?
1: You wouldn't have to do a ton of work.
6: I'll just post up outside the Cracker Barrel or something.
3: You've had multiple men in your life too full to drive.
1: Just two. I mean, you feel like that's a lot.
3: That's two more. Have you ever been too full to drive Wilcox? Because no, I have not.
1: No, I have not.
6: So. I mean, keep living. Might happen.
1: Chelsea has that effect on you, so. Congratulations, question mark?
4: God almighty. Yep. Someone sent me a bowel movement.
1: So 704-FEZ-3200. There's also what we call the talk back button. If you're streaming us live on the iHeartRadio app, hit that little microphone. That comes right to us as well.
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1: Big day today, and you may know, you may not. Today is the day that the Will Ferrell TV series drops on Netflix. This is the one that we've all been sort of collectively a little bit concerned about. I know some people are haters. I am a Will Ferrell fan. I've heard so much negativity lately about him. I think it's so strange. I'm not 100% sure why. Maybe because I feel like he's doing more commercials. Maybe that feels like a cash grab. Maybe the commercials aren't as funny as you'd like them to be, and that's understandable. But there's been a lot of negativity about Will Ferrell lately. But this is the one where he's the pro golfer. Molly Shannon is in it. Luke Wilson is in it. It's a Netflix thing. It's called The Hawk, and he plays the washed-up pro golfer who's making this big comeback. So it is a series, not a movie. And it drops today. I didn't go to check and see if it's, hey, we drop one every week, or if they've dropped the whole series. That I don't have the answer to. But at least the first one, if not more, will be available today. What do you feel? And I'm going to go at this with an open mind. I do feel concern, but I want to like it. What do you think? Do you think you'll enjoy it? Do you think you will not enjoy it? Because I'm sure you'll watch it at some point here.
2: I am torn because all of the previews that I've seen is the only thing that comes to mind. He's
1: Fortune Feimster's in it. Does that help?
3: Yeah, love
1: comedian Fortune Feimster.
2: I think the cast around him is fantastic. Sadly, this is Ron Burgundy playing golf.
1: Or but you Ricky like Bobby. Anchorman. You like those. You like Ricky Bobby. You like Talladega Nights.
2: I do, but I don't like it when you take this same character and you just keep beating it into the ground like, he's a dumb guy. He doesn't understand social norms. And it's like, yes, it was funny in Anchorman. It wasn't as funny in Anchorman 2. You would agree. And then it's the Chris Farley effect where you're like, fat guy falls down. It was funny in Tommy Boy, less funny in Black Sheep, and then really not funny in Hollywood Ninja or whatever it was.
3: It sounds like you've already made up your mind about it.
1: Well, that's what I'm saying. I said I'm going with an open mind. I'm concerned, but I want to like it.
3: I'll just go in and see if I'm entertained. And I probably will be. I don't like, will it win any awards or change my life? Probably not.
1: But what if it does? Maybe it will. Maybe you're going to be blown away by how good it is. Like you may be blown away by the new show they just announced yesterday, starring Jaleel White.
3: Urkel?
1: On HGTV.
3: HGTV.
1: That's correct, Chelsea.
3: Is he going to build houses with Vanilla Ice?
1: Great call. Totally 90s House will be the name of the show. This is debuting in 13 days.
2: What?
1: So he and other 90s stars will renovate houses. Jaleel White, Brian Austin Green, Jodie Sweetin, Melissa Joan Hart, Matthew Lawrence, Keisha Knight Pulliam, Joey Lawrence.
3: I know all of them.
1: Premieres August 26th, and they will reinvigorate homes, raising $25,000 for the charity of their choosing should they win this contest. So it's apparently some sort of competition. They renovate homes that are stuck in the 90s. That's okay. The tie-in.
3: They're not like going back to the 90s style.
1: Correct.
3: That's a bold choice.
2: I was going to say. All right. My negativity, by the way, may be due to the fact that I watched Nation's Dumbest last night.
1: Remind everybody what Nation's Dumbest is.
2: This is a reality show / game show competition that's got Anthony Michael Hall, Ice-T, Hilaria Baldwin,
3: Carmen Electra,
2: Steve-O, where they compete to find out who's the dumbest.
1: Oh,
2: and it's sort of the reverse type of a game show where if you get booted off the show, that's a good thing because they're only keeping the ones that fail.
1: So then it automatically means they're trying to come up with bad answers. That's a tough putt, man.
2: I turned it off because I'm just like, when I saw Dr. Drew Pinsky is on the show
3: and he can't answer
2: elementary school questions. You're a doctor!
1: So totally fabricated and just scripted.
2: And just not good. And I was like, all right, I'm out. I can't.
1: Well, don't let that cloud Jaleel White's totally 90s house, okay? I mean, Jodie Sweetin and Joey Lawrence, Sounds like a treasure trove of fun. So that's the 26th, by the way. Hawk, the Will Ferrell, is today. All right, so moving forward, saw this headline. We don't have time here, but, quote, elderly woman surprised by racy new license plate. Stand by. We'll get to that next.
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1: Did you see this?
2: When Nancy Delastrida went to collect her mail, she got quite the surprise. A new license plate with her vehicle registration renewal.
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2: The plate reads SQZ-A55, but from a distance, those 55s can be read as S's. Well, you get the picture. Squeeze blank.
1: When the reporters decide they have to go that route. You get the picture. Squeeze blank.
2: Squeeze blank.
1: SQZ-A55. She receives her license plates in the mail. Does that sound like a case of mistaken identity where someone else had those as their vanity plates and they got sent those by accident? This is a 77-year-old woman in a retirement home, by the way, and the story says, quote, she went ballistic when she saw these license plates.
4: Ballistic?
1: Ballistic is the terminology used, Chelsea.
4: That's maybe a little over the top choice.
2: Squeeze blank.
5: I don't think it's a case of mistaken identity. Like she got somebody else's plate. If you've ever tried to get a vanity plate, they have filters on there that will filter out certain things immediately, right? Before it even gets to human eyes. And A55 is definitely on that list.
4: But we've established that different states, different rules. So maybe there's not the filter in
5: hers. Maine used to have zero filter where you could have the F word as your license plate. And they're like, yeah, it's a freedom of speech thing.
1: And you may be new and think, why would you know what the rules are for license plates in Maine? It was notable. We've had these discussions in the past and found out that literally, I think, you could put anything at one time on a Maine license plate. F word. A-S-S, the real word.
5: Yep.
1: Kind of like what Kramer got in the old Seinfeld episode when he went to get his plates. You remember that?
6: Ass man. No, these don't belong to me. I'm not the ass man. I think there's been a mistake.
7: What's your name again?
6: Cosmo Kramer.
7: Cosmo Kramer. You are the ass man.
6: No, I'm not the ass man.
7: Well, as far as the state of New York is concerned, you are.
1: So the old lady at the retirement home is also the...
2: Squeeze blank.
1: Yeah. So I don't know what's happening there. Slow news day, I guess, is what I really think it is. And I think that's a positive for all of us. It's kind of like those days when Wordle hint is the number one trending thing in America. And you go, okay, we must not be doing too bad when that's the thing that we're most concerned about as a country.
5: Do you really go ballistic when you get that? Or are you like, I have hit the license plate lottery?
1: I would feel like that's fun, even if you are a 77-year-old woman at a retirement home.
4: And get some attention.
1: Yeah. And she, by the way, can't lose them. The state says she has to keep them. So she's, I guess, going to find out what happens when you roll around with that on your license plate. We already know, and this is not news, that STDs are at all-time highs in retirement homes. Mm-hmm. So let's not pretend that that action ain't already happening. So thou doth protest a little too much.
5: Right.
2: Squeeze blank.
1: So I don't know what the moral of the story is, but I feel like there's... something that should be learned. It can only mean one thing.
5: What's that?
1: I don't know what it is.
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8: This is going to be an extremely busy month. 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
1: We mentioned that the new Will Ferrell series is out on Netflix as of today. It's gotten a lot of chatter leading up, so at least now the chatter hopefully will end or at least slow down. Now we'll get into the review phase as people start watching because the entire season has dropped. It's not going to be one of these where they release one every week. It's all out there, so you could binge it if you wanted to. It's the one where he's the old golfer who comes back to take another stab at it or whatever it is. It looks like a great cast. But there are concerns, and I mentioned it before, I feel like there's a groundswell of anti-Will Ferrell, and prior even to this show being announced. And when I push this button, you'll hear the call.
2: I personally can't stand Will Ferrell. I don't think he's overly funny, and that's the biggest thing I have with him, is he's the same character in almost every single movie he plays. He's my least favorite comedy actor, whatever you want to have it. The only exception is Talladega Nights, The Ballad of Ricky Bobby. I love that movie. That's one of my favorite movies, but I cannot stand Will Ferrell.
1: That's a bit of a phenomenon that you would love that movie but can't stand him. I'm not quite sure I understand that. As I try to unpack all of this, because I've heard other people say the same thing, there seems to be more and more people who are like, I don't like Will Ferrell. And I try to figure out, like, okay, because I feel like I love Will Ferrell, and I don't, and I, so I've tried to assess what that's from, and everybody mentions the movies. I will say the first time I discovered Will Ferrell, I think, is where everybody did, Saturday Night Live.
3: Yeah. Some people may have missed it or were on the tail end of that, and then you started seeing the movies.
1: Well, here's what I would say to those of you that hate him. Go back and watch Saturday Night Live Will Ferrell sketches, because they were fantastic. And I think that's probably the bulk of how I began loving him. And Anchorman, yes. Talladega Nights, yes. But there are Will Ferrell movies that I don't like. I know, you know, we've gone out on record. I'm not a fan of the movie Elf. And I know there's like a handful of people who are ready to really come at me on that. But there are ones that I don't like.
4: I think Will Ferrell is very funny, because I'm with you. I remember seeing him on SNL, but I think you could throw Jim Carrey into that, right? He's a comedic actor where some people are like, I just don't like that style.
3: He's too over the top for me in comedy personally. Like his serious roles better.
4: That's right. One of those things, like when he's doing Ace Ventura, Pet Detective, I'm just like, ugh.
3: It's too much.
4: You're so good. Why are you doing the, you know, air humping, and you know, you're better than this. But you might say that about Amy Schumer, right?
3: They have certain styles.
1: Very polarizing there. Mm-hmm. So you're barking up a tree on that one.
4: Yeah. But there are a lot of comedians, I think, that maybe even stand-ups where you go, not my cup of tea. Mm-hmm.
1: Well, and to say somebody plays the same character, I think that's fairly common, especially among comedians doing movies. Think for the longest time, Adam Sandler was the same way. And he notably made a wild shift and did a lot of serious things. And everybody was like, whoa, these are great. And everybody ended up loving his serious stuff as well.
4: Eddie Murphy. For the longest time, he got stuck in that, I'm going to play every role on screen. And you're like, then he made that conscious shift and he started doing more serious stuff. And we're all better for it.
1: I don't know. I mean, obviously everybody has their taste. I'm not trying to convince you of anything. I really was trying to be introspective and figure out, why do I love him? Because there are movies with Will Ferrell in that I don't like also. But some of the sketches on Saturday Night Live are some of the funniest things I've ever seen. And so if you only think of him from the movies, that might be part of the reason why there is that hatred. I don't know. And again, I feel like he's doing more commercials now. And many times those feel, because you can tell he's trying to sell something and it maybe is not, it's not the same treatment. It's not as fun. So that could be part of it as well. I don't know. I'm just curious about it. Again, I'm not trying to convince you. If you don't like him, you don't like him. That's your thing. But I am curious about it because it seems like there's more and more of it. 704-FEZ-3200. Talk back. This all came up because his new series is out today on Netflix. It's called The Hawk. So I'm curious what people end up thinking about that.
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1: We're talking about the fact that the new Will Ferrell TV series hit today on Netflix, and it is one of these where they drop the whole series, so you could theoretically go and watch it all. This is the one where it's called The Hawk. He's the former golfer trying to make a comeback, something like that. Pretty good cast, it looks like, but it's led to the discussion of why Will Ferrell as an actor is so polarizing, seemingly, for a lot of people. And interesting calls.
2: I think a little bit of the dislike also comes from some of the activism, quote-unquote, things he does would probably turn some people off from him. Me, personally, I don't really care, but, you know, that could be a major reason.
1: Will Ferrell activism. Anybody?
3: He's not doing a very good job of promoting whatever he's trying to.
1: I'm just not familiar with him being active out there pushing any sort of cause. There was a movie.
4: The documentary that he did?
1: Yeah, that's right. He did a documentary with his old friend, a man who had transitioned into a woman. This guy was like a writer on Saturday Night Live or something. And they traveled the country. Right. And it wasn't really a comedy at all. It was a documentary.
4: Will and Harper, it's called.
1: I didn't feel like he was pushing an agenda in that personally.
3: Well, some people would say.
1: I know he did get blowback from it.
3: By making it at all, he's pushing it. Some people would say
1: that. Oh, I'm sure there are some people, yes, who would say that.
4: But if you haven't seen it, Netflix is where you can. There's a whole section where people are verbally.
1: Yeah, no, that's harassing. Of course, there are people who are racist as well. Yeah. I mean, there are going to be people who don't like all kinds of things that hopefully is not the norm or the majority.
4: But I don't think that's activism.
1: No, I didn't feel like he was pushing an agenda in that at all. I thought it was an interesting premise that he had an old friend who had been a man who then became a woman. And that's surprising. I think we can all agree to that, regardless of how you feel about it. And so they traveled the country and filmed it. I didn't feel like it was pushing an agenda in any way, but maybe somebody would. But I guess to Chelsea's point, for some people, that's too much already. Mm-hmm. So, I mean, if that's why you don't like Will Ferrell's movies, I mean, okay, you're entitled to that, I guess. I wouldn't even call that activism, to be honest with you.
5: Saturday Night Live, Will Ferrell was funny. Movie actor Will Ferrell tries to be forcefully funny, like the divorced dad who's trying to impress his daughter's friends. And it's just not good.
4: Hmm. He has done quite a few of those. I'm the stepdad, and I'm the nerdy cop, and it's sort of that same sort of role. I get it. I can see it.
1: Well, I don't think he meant he was playing an actual role of a father, a stepdad. He's just saying that's that sort of cringy.
3: Feels like it's too put on.
1: Yeah. Right.
3: Whatever role he's playing.
1: Stop playing all these stepdad, divorced dad movies. I don't think that's what he meant, right? It was just sort of a genre in your head of people trying too hard to impress people and never doing it, I think is. But, I mean, again, I would agree that SNL was some of the best stuff. So if for some reason you're just a movie Will Ferrell guy, Google some of the best sketches. Man, there were some that were really good. And you didn't have to be around for that. I mean, we're not talking about 100 years ago either. It wasn't that long ago. 704-FEZ-3200, also the talkback button available to you.
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1: We need to get some sort of big open for our diarrhea update. We've got to have like,
2: oh no,
1: you know, like, you know what I mean though? When we used to do the big like overly produced update, like the monkey update thing.
3: Yes.

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1: 200-pound monkey update.
0: 200-pound monkey.
2: Right.
0: Update.
2: So that was back when 200-pound monkeys were a concern for America. And now, every day, it's more and more diarrhea talk a concern. So we're going to need diarrhea update.
3: I don't want to call it diarrhea update.
2: So what's weird to me about this is, saw the headline yesterday that said, officials now believe that this will go through August. Mm-hmm. And yet, in the same exact paragraph, they're like, and they don't know what's causing it or where the source is. And so I'm like, how can you tell us it's going to go through August if you don't even know what we're talking about?
3: Right.
2: Does that seem weird? Like, how are you putting a timeline on something that you can't even explain to us? Like, does that mean at the end of August it's just over? Or do they mean at least through August, which is what I have to imagine they mean. Like, we're not going to get a handle on this at any time soon. Maybe that's what they mean.
4: There's a hurricane season, so clearly there's a diarrhea season. We're in the middle of it.
3: Well, you say that, but apparently, like, it is does happen more in the summer, this illness.
4: Because more people are eating
3: produce.
4: Fruit?
3: Yes, I think so.
2: By the way, as you look at the things that are trending across America, fruit is one of the top four trending things. And just the word fruit. And when you go to figure out why, that's what it is. It could be one of the sources for the diarrhea outbreak that's spread across America, which every day is more and more and more and more.
4: And how do you feel that the third most trending thing is Red Robin closing?
2: I know. And I'm like, Red Robin's got to be like, well, not all of them. So it's just some of them. And so the ones that are remaining open have got to be like, no. Well, unrelated. Why do we have to have that news hit on the same day that diarrhea is in the top five as well? No, they're just closing because business hasn't been great. Right. Nobody's saying that the source of all of this is Red Robin, just FYI.
4: But the weird thing that I also saw is that I think it was the CDC said that outbreaks in Michigan, Ohio, West Virginia, and Kentucky are all linked somehow.
3: Mm-hmm.
4: Yet they don't know the source of the outbreak. I'm like, how can you say that they're linked if you don't know what the cause of the outbreak is?
3: Right.
4: Or do you know and you just don't want to tell us because as Americans, we don't need enough vegetables to begin with. You're like, dang it. We want people to be healthier. We want you to eat vegetables.
2: Well, they sort of allude to the fact that, well, it might have something to do with lettuce at Taco Bell, but we're not sure. We're not throwing Taco Bell under the bus. And so if you're calling that vegetables, then you're a true American.
3: Right. Iceberg lettuce.
2: The lettuce that we're all getting at Taco Bell is not exactly what I think of when we describe vegetables. That's all I'm saying. Mm-hmm. Not mad at you, Taco Bell. Love you, as a matter of fact. But let's be honest, we're not getting a ton of vegetables.
4: Have you had six servings of vegetables? Yeah, I had six chalupas.
2: That's right. Yeah. I had my gordita crunch, so I'm all good over here. So I don't know what it means, but at the heart of it, they're like, still only like 20 people have been hospitalized. Maybe that number's gone up a little bit. Has it gone to like 30 or 50 or something?
3: It must be, because the state of North Carolina alone has had 14 people hospitalized. Okay. Michigan has the bulk of the cases.
2: Okay, yeah. That has been updated. Because for a while I'm like, all right, well, I mean, how much are we going to get into this when it's really just a case of diarrhea and then you go about your business? I mean, there are a lot of people who are like, I just call that Thursday. So I'm not sure why we're all getting up in arms about this. Is it just a slow news day or what is it? And again, Red Robin, like, come on, guys, take our name out of that list. Yes, we're trending, but not for that reason. So, I mean, it's not like when the E. coli thing was a big deal, that was more concerning, right? Because people do die from that.
4: Yes.
2: Whereas whatever this is seemingly is an annoyance more than it is something that's going to ruin somebody's life. And if only Larry King were still alive to help us.
5: And now Larry King tries to say the words E. coli outbreak.
6: He's been litigating on this issue since the Jack in the Box E. coli outbreak.
5: That was Larry King trying to say the words E. coli outbreak.
2: Kids, one of our greatest broadcasters of a generation.
4: Look at us in this glass house throwing stones.
2: We've never made a mistake. I don't know if anybody knows that, but that's a clean record over here.
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1: We always say you're more than welcome to call us for any reason, and obviously this is one of those reasons. Little tough to make out because I feel like he's trying to be on the sly as he's out in a retail establishment.
2: Hey, y'all. I'm in Lowe's. What's wrong? We need the decorations up. July 16th. Good God. Merry Christmas, everybody.
1: So, tough to make out. Hey, y'all. I'm in Lowe's, and I just realized there are Halloween decorations up. It's July 16th. Merry Christmas, everybody, was his message on the Fez line.
3: Yeah, I saw it yesterday, too. Halloween decorations, that is.
1: And by the way, and you're right, it's not limited to Lowe's, which is where he said he was. Home Depot, I saw the same thing.
3: I was at IKEA.
1: IKEA, okay. Mm-hmm. Didn't know about IKEA. I haven't been to IKEA in a long time. And by the way, my take on this is not, ooh, it's so early, how dare you. What it really is, though, is it does make you feel a certain kind of way, like we just give up on the rest of the summer. Mm-hmm. Like, I don't know, something about it, whenever you hit this sort of, we're at the maybe the halfway point of summer, if you will, probably a little bit beyond it, to be honest. But I don't want it to go any faster, even though I'm not still in school and all that. I know kids don't want to go back to school or whatever, but I want to savor, you know, what I think of as the dog days of summer. And it subconsciously feels like it makes you just feel like, okay, well, I guess it's over. And I don't like that vibe. And so I'm not angry. I like Halloween. It's great that you want to decorate and all that. I'm not, you know, oh, it's too early. But at the same time, I think there are things to this that people don't consider. I mean, they're shaping the mood of America.
4: It's just further proof that it's a constant struggle to try and live today, right?
3: Yes.
4: There are outside forces that constantly are trying to get your attention to focus on the future, Halloween or Christmas or whatever. And if you've done any kind of meditation, they're like, try and live in the moment. Try and live in today. And you're like, I can't. They're already forcing Halloween down my throat.
1: Mm-hmm.
3: Well, I mean, just the state of today is sometimes not what you want to be in. You want to feel better and think about your favorite holiday and all that, and you hate the summer and it's hot. Plus, retailers are just trying to boost their sales in a slower period. So I've come to terms with it.
1: And somebody was like, all right, well, brace yourself. There's a store out there that sells Halloween stuff year-round.
3: But they're not open.
1: I know that. I get that. Well, no, there are some, I think.
3: There's a year-round Spirit Halloween?
1: I don't know. Is there not?
3: Show me.
1: I can't show you and won't show you, even if I could. However, online, whatever. Yeah. I don't know. I get it. But there is something to it. And I honestly, and this is maybe a stretch, but I relate it to the state of youth sports in America. America, where kids are forced at such a young age to commit to a certain sport. Like, you can't be 13 and being like, I don't know which one I like better. You have to have already chosen 4 years earlier. Like, I'm going to be a soccer player and that's it. Because you play year round and you play every day and you burn yourself out. And by the time you're 17, you're like, I'm done. And somehow they're all in the same space to me.
4: There used to be seasons. Like, you used to go to soccer season. And then when soccer season was done, you did baseball or whatever it was.
1: Basketball in the winter. Athlete. Yes, exactly. You see so little of it now, and it's because of money, and it's because the way they treat youth sports. And I feel like this is part of it as well. There used to be a season when you walked into your big box store, mm-hmm. and now there isn't. And it's just sort of like, we're just doing this for money. And I get it.
3: Makes everything feel less special to me personally.
1: There you go. That's, yes.
3: It dilutes
1: it
3: all.
1: Yes.
3: Because you don't have a moment to really appreciate one thing. But I do love the Summerween. Is what we got out of this, because that's what they call it, Summerween, when you see Halloween decorations in the summer.
1: The term
3: Summerween.
1: Okay, I was like, wait, you just said you didn't love it.
3: No, I love the term.
1: You just want to say Summerween.
3: I do.
4: I just like to say ween.
1: All right, well, I mean, y'all can have that. That's all fun, so at least you found the positive. Glass half full. 704-FEZ-3200. Appreciate those of you that are out there living life and calling in to share that with us, even if it is inaudible.
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1: We mentioned this earlier. There's a viral video that's circulating. It's up on our social media now. If you don't follow, we're at Woody and Wilcox, and it's a reporter who's out in the field. And this reporter has a cockroach crawling on her while doing the live report. And unlike some of the news folks who we've chronicled over the years who freak out, understandably, when there is a bug either crawling on them or near them, she does not flinch, doesn't address it. The audio

0: Video of her just calmly talking about whatever.
1: We don't hear anything. Hang on.
2: Less recovery time, temperatures not necessarily dropping, and this leads to less recovery time from the daytime heat. And
0: so that's just the reporter, and probably unnecessary to play it. When you see the video, the roach is on her chest and she's wearing a low cut outfit. So it's physically on her skin.
3: It gets into her hair.
0: Crawling around on her chest, then moves to the microphone, which is a quarter inch from her mouth. She makes no movements, just keeps doing her thing. It's unbelievable. And I appreciate your calls on that.
4: Hey guys, about the newswoman, I don't see the big deal. I mean, I was crawling all over my wife last night and she didn't move either.
0: Equally gross as well. So
3: and unfortunate.
5: I am not afraid of bugs. I mean, I go under houses 10 times a week at work. I bugs don't bother me. But when a cockroach starts flying, that is worse than seaweed touching my foot in the ocean. I go from cool, calm, and collective to
6: there it is! Oh my god.
0: Worse than seaweed touching your foot, you say.
7: Oh god, if that oh my god, there it is!
0: It is. It's amazing to watch. Like, I may not be able to do it justice, the fact that she is not at all thrown, at least during the live report. And then when they cut away from her live, that you see her like, but she stays so solid through the whole thing. And this thing is crawling on her face, on her neck.
3: And people are like, well, maybe she didn't feel it. No, there's a point in the report where she looks down just like with her eyes and sees, oh, there's a cockroach on my microphone.
0: There's no way you wouldn't have known. No way. So kudos to her. She is amazing.
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1: We mentioned earlier that today's the day that the new Will Ferrell TV series drops on Netflix, and they've dropped the whole thing. So you can binge it if you want to. This is the one where he's the golfer. It's called The Hawk. The other big news was, and they just announced this, I think, yesterday, that Jaleel White, yes, that Jaleel White, Urkel, is in a new series on HGTV called Totally 90s House, where he and other 90s TV stars redo houses as a competition. That's a thing. It hasn't hit yet. It's coming up later this month on the 26th. But the other thing is, have you guys seen all the trailers and stuff for the movie about the backstory on Rocky? It's called I Play Rocky, and it's all about Sylvester Stallone and him trying to get the movie Rocky made, obviously, years and years ago.
2: Yeah, the trailer dropped yesterday.
1: It doesn't come out, the movie, until November, I want to say. But as part of it, they talk about a story where when Sylvester Stallone was just trying to shop this movie, because he wrote and all of that, and then obviously ended up starring in the movie, mm-hmm. he had to sell his dog because he didn't have enough money.
2: Yep. Yeah,
3: I hope they cover that.
1: I think they do cover that. That's why the story bubbled up, and I've never heard that story before. How's that possible if that's true?
3: You don't know the Rocky dog story?
2: You probably have heard it, and you just don't remember.
1: Sylvester Stallone was forced to sell his beloved dog outside of a liquor store to make ends meet while he was in his I'm not a star phase, and then later bought it back.
3: Yes.
1: For 15 grand or something.
3: Right. And he had to put that guy in the movie.
1: I've never heard that story.
3: I'm shocked that you've never heard it.
2: And the dog, by the way, also has a role in the movie.
3: In Rocky 1 and 2. That's his dog.
1: But before you get to him buying it back, which is insane, the idea that you sell your dog.
3: It's heartbreaking.
1: For what I saw was $40 or $50, something like that.
3: He said 60 in one interview, but yeah.
2: Well, you've never been outside a liquor store and somebody's selling their dog so that they can make a movie?
1: I mean, my God.
3: It's just to be in that position because he needed food and he couldn't take care of him because if you can't eat, hard to, you know, you can give food to your dog.
1: The story was he was penniless, had two pairs of pants and a dog and couldn't feed the dog, beloved dog, but had to sell dog just to survive. And then soon after, the Rocky script was bought, and he finally was able to convince them that he should star in it.
2: Yeah.
1: And then all of a sudden, there was some money.
2: By the way, they were offering him like $250,000 for the script if he would just sell them the script. And he turned that down in 1975. I just Googled what's 1975 dollars. That's $1.5 million that he turned down.
1: He turned it down because he wanted to be the star. He obviously became Rocky, but at that time, they were not offering him the role. They just wanted to buy the script. Mm-hmm.
2: Did you watch the trailer that dropped yesterday? Mm-hmm. It's
4: I'm Mike. Acting's what I live and breathe for. And I gotta have faith in myself.
1: So pause it for a second. This is obviously not Sylvester Stallone.
2: Right.
1: So if you haven't seen the trailer, this is a movie about the movie. And there's another guy obviously playing Sylvester Stallone because he's too old to play himself now.
2: Yeah. The when the trailer dropped, I watched it and I'm like, it's a 2.5 minute trailer. I don't know if I can handle that voice for the entire movie.
4: Acting's what I live and breathe for. And I gotta have faith in myself.
2: It's just a little too
3: I mean, it doesn't sound like him, but it's too much.
2: Yeah, I'm going to say something controversial. Uh-oh. It's like me doing an impression of Sylvester Stallone for the entire movie.
1: That is, first of all, not controversial. And second of all, way worse than that.
2: Yes. How dare you?
3: You're not nearly that good at impressions.
2: I am.
3: I have a fever? No.
1: So you're right. I don't know. The whole story is kind of fascinating to me. So when I first saw there was going to be a movie about the movie, I was like, I'm probably out on this. But then some of these stories started hitting and I was like, well, maybe I'm not out on this. But you're right. Listening to that voice for what I'm assuming is a minimum of an hour and a half, if not longer, because it's today. So there's probably 5 hours of it. Mm-hmm. I don't know what the runtime is. So I don't know.
3: It's the Peter Farrelly movie.
1: Which is also weird. Peter Farrelly, I think, only of comedy.
3: Mm-hmm.
1: He did, lots.
3: Something About Mary.
1: Something About Mary. Yeah, did he do Step Brothers maybe? I don't know. He did a lot of those very funny movies from 20 plus years ago. And Woody always brings up Me, Myself, and Irene. Yes, he did do that too, but maybe not the greatest reference. Some other things that probably did a little bit better.
2: Dumb and Dumber, Shallow Hal.
1: Yes.
2: But he also did The Green Book.
1: I don't know the Green Book. That's not The Green Mile.
2: Ricky Stenicki.
1: Okay, well.
2: The Three Stooges.
1: Okay.
3: All right, thank you.
1: So he's done a lot of things.
3: Yes.
1: And this doesn't seem to fall in that same category that I would buy. You're always welcome, 704. By the way, that movie doesn't come out till November. 704-FEZ-3200. Talkback button also available.
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1: The World Cup final is set. Argentina will take on Spain after yesterday's come from behind 2-1 win over England.
2: Argentina do it again, and they set it in with Spain Sunday in New Jersey in the World Cup final.
1: Argentina, champs in 2022, is looking to repeat at the World Cup. Spain is seeking its second World Cup after winning it all in 2010.
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1: Now I think we're all familiar with the video of the bison attacking the man wearing suspenders, throwing him in the air. Did anybody realize that there was chatter about whether they were going to put the bison down because of this?
2: No, I
1: didn't. Because I didn't. It didn't even occur to me that that would have been something that they were considering. I mean, you know that, for example, if a dog attacks a person sometimes they have to put an animal down in those situations. But it never would have occurred to me that this thing would have led to that.
3: It always fascinates me when a wild animal attacks a human and then they take that action and they're like, we got him. That mountain lion that attacked that family, we killed it. Here it is. And you're like, how do you know that's the right one?
1: With
3: the buffalo, they all look the same.
1: How dare you, first of all, racist. Second of all, they're not going to, the answer. But that was a headline last night. And that's when I thought, oh, man, it never even occurred to me that they might kill the buffalo because of that attack. Because he was just doing what they do. I mean, you came into his territory. Granted, they say the man didn't do anything that wrong. But still, you're out there in their game. You know, they're playing their game and you're in their way.
3: Is this to send a warning to the other buffalo? Right. Well, we have the death penalty as humans. Like, you shouldn't, you know, commit murder or we'll kill you. Is this like to send a message? Hey, you leave us suspenders alone.
1: Well, not a very good one then, because they're not going to kill him. So you're saying if they did, would it be a deterrent to other buffaloes? I don't know how well they read. I'm not sure.
2: Right.
1: Well,
3: they have a meeting, right? We're like, hey, what happened to Carl? Right. Oh, they put him down. He attacked that guy with suspenders.
1: Okay, maybe they gather them all together and they kill him in front of the rest of them.
3: Whoa. Oh,
1: that's dark. That is dark. Why would I think of that?
3: They force the buffalo to watch.
1: That's what I'm saying. Yeah. Yes.
2: Good thing it's a little difficult to gather every buffalo in America. So.
1: Well, it's time consuming, but worth it.
3: Is that by lethal injection? Because I don't think there's an electric chair big enough to put him into. It's hard to get a buffalo to sit down.
1: Somebody look up putting the buffalo in the electric chair on Urban Dictionary, because I have a feeling there's something there.
3: You got to put that little metal cap on them. It's just not going to fit on that giant head.
1: It's the usual way. I feel like it's some sort of injection. I don't think there's an electric chair.
2: It's not a firing squad.
1: He's
3: got a little blindfold with a cigarette.
1: When he always comes around to a cigarette reference.
2: Always.
1: That's the second time today.
2: The first one was after a cockroach has sex.
1: I don't even remember why that was said. But yeah, if you're just joining us, somehow we talked about a cockroach acting differently after sex and what he said it had to do with the cigarette.
3: No, they can't fly.
1: It doesn't matter. It's enough. We've made the reference. We'll move on. No, but the great thing is they're not going to put him down. Okay. So we need not have a buffalo-sized electric chair for this particular case. Now, maybe someday that will happen. But in this case, I think this is the right call, right? Yeah. Buffalo did nothing wrong.
3: Yes.
1: So, okay.
2: I mean, I still wouldn't wear suspenders in the national park, though.
3: Right.
1: It's a big job because somebody's got to turn the switch on, then another guy's got to light the cigarette. It's like a lot of dudes involved in killing a buffalo. It's more than we need.
2: Dark.
1: So luckily, that's not going to happen. So we can all breathe a sigh of relief.
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0: about Woody specifically here on the Woody and Wilcox Show. You may be new and don't realize this, but whenever anything happens with two things, a celebrity potentially farting on live TV or the Octomom, Woody gets some sort of alert. Now, bear with me. About once a month, off the air, Woody will say to Chelsea and I, did you guys see that thing about the Octomom? And I'll be like, first of all, what year is this? What are we even talking about with the Octomom? Kids looked that up and realized that there was a time in our country when this was the sort of thing that we all focused on. And maybe you yearn for a simpler time when someone who was nicknamed the Octomom was really captivating the imagination of the United States. But that just happened moments ago. Both of those things within a 30-minute period. Woody was over there playing audio that he found on the web of somebody farting on live TV. And literally he had said to us, did you see the Octomom thing? And I'm like, what Octomom thing?
1: Okay.
0: It's not even a thing anymore. She's a woman who had kids a long time ago. That's the end of the story, right?
1: I do get alerts when somebody breaks wind on live TV. Have I turned off my Amber alerts? Yes. On my phone? I don't want that.
0: You're not helping your image. I'm just going to tell you that right now.
1: Now, this is not political, although it did happen on the Senate floor. This is Chuck Schumer letting fly.
2: What's wrong? Now on Iran and the NDAA. When all the Trump...
1: That one's undeniable, right?
3: Is it a
4: You'd keep your mouth shut if you knew it was good for you, buddy.
3: Is it a newsletter? Is it an app? Like breaking wind news? Like what is it?
0: It's probably like when you subscribe to a podcast or something and anytime there's a new one, it just populates, right? Mm-hmm. That's how Woody is with celebrities farting on TV and the Octomom, which by the way are two separate things. I can't even imagine if at some point in the future the Octomom farts on TV.
1: I was listening to Woody and Wilcox though. They said Chuck Schumer farted on the Octomom. Which, by the way, I might lose my mind if that happens.
0: I don't even want to know. I mean, just in a sentence, can you give me a sentence why you would even bring up the Octomom off the air?
1: She has broken her social media hiatus.
0: All right. Oh, gosh. You shut the hell up immediately.
5: That's a bunch of bull s.
0: That's the news, is that the Octomom has broken her social media hiatus?
1: To which I was, when I read the headline, I'm like, the Octomom?
0: Don't lie. You know everything about her.
3: Yeah.
6: Are you guys tired of Woody?
3: We're going to need it.
6: I'm real tired of Woody.
0: Yeah.
3: Octomom moratorium.
0: All right. So if you are interested, this is something you're going to have to take up with Woody privately. Whether
2: Iran and the NDAA. When all...
6: Hey, guys. First time listener, last time caller. This is horrible.
0: Amen, sir. Amen. I wish I could help.
3: How'd we get here, Colby?
0: I mean, Woody has some unique qualities.
3: And that's one way to put it.
0: All I can say about it. So I'm glad we're all up to speed on that now.
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1: I think it was this time in yesterday's show that we heard this call come in on our voicemail.
2: Longtime listener and first-time caller, I was unfortunate enough to catch the portion of your broadcast yesterday where you spoke of movie reviews and mentioned the cult classic Pink Flamingos by John Waters. The Woody and Wilcox bump apparently applies to our cable lineup as TMC aired that movie at 4:30 this morning. I decided to tune in and God almighty, someone sent me a bowel movement.
1: Hard to forget if you were with us. I don't think you can forget that one. And that came up because the new Jackass movie claims that it has the most disgusting scene ever filmed for a movie. Ever. And then somebody brought up, have you seen the movie Pink Flamingos by any chance? Which none of us had. And she's right, a cult classic from 50 years ago that apparently is beyond disturbing and probably puts Jackass to shame. Well, we got this call then last night.
3: Well, it did it. I watched Pink Flamingos and I found the actual like unrated version. I had to dig kind of deep on the internet and I'm not 100% sure that I didn't commit a crime in doing so. My official review is what the, and I mean what the what's the opposite of no animals were harmed in the making of this film?
1: I got to admit that based on, that's Chuck, I got to admit based on Chuck's review, I am now vaguely curious because what would he be referring to as far as no animals were harmed and this is the opposite of that? Do you think in that movie they are actually harming animals?
4: Yes.
1: Real animals?
4: Yes.
1: How's that legal?
5: Tell me.
4: I'll give you a number, 1972. So in that time, there weren't any laws that, like you see at the end of the movie, like no animals were harmed in the making of this movie. That's a recent thing from the mid-80s.
1: But what would have been the reason? I realize John Waters is a wild individual, and there's a lot of sex and a lot of scatological commentary and humor. But under what context would harming animals be fun entertainment? That doesn't make any sense to me. And I haven't seen the movie, so I don't even know what it would be.
4: It was designed to shock you. That's what it is. It's. I don't think it's about fun. It's about how far can we go to shock you.
1: But you're making that up, right?
4: I'm guessing, 100%. But I haven't seen the film, nor will I, because okay, so I can't handle it.
1: Full guess. That's all I'm saying. Yeah. Because the way you present it, it always sounds like you know exactly what you're saying.
4: That's because I'm smarter than you.
5: That's what happens.
1: No, it's very dangerous.
4: That's what happens when smart people talk.
1: No, that's what happens when people are full of bull-ass talk.
5: That's how he's gotten
6: through life. That's a bunch of bull-ass.
1: So, I mean, I'm not mad at you. It's just the way you present it sounded like a fact, and you don't know. And not, I haven't even seen the movie.
4: Nor will I. Believe me, I can't handle it when they see, you know, the CGI dog gets hurt.
1: No, I know. I get it.
4: So
1: I mean, I was the same
4: with
1: Supergirl.
4: Real?
1: Well, I don't know, but you don't even know what it is.
4: In the movie, she eats waste matter.
1: What does that have to do with an animal, though? I'm talking about the animal part.
4: You know, you think they're not going to fake that part, but they're going to fake the dog part?
1: But I don't know what the dog does is the question. I don't know what we're talking about.
5: We don't know it's a dog.
1: Nor do you either,
4: no,
1: right?
4: No, I don't.
1: And we don't know it's a dog either.
5: I can't even think about it. I can't get close to it.
1: All right. Well, I mean, this is fine. It's kind of ridiculous to sit here and talk about a movie that none of us have seen, but it is fascinating that people now continue to go see it, I guess, because we've talked about it. But my interest has peaked. I gotta be honest. Some guy called in and was like, it's on Netflix. And I'm like, no, it's not. And it's not. I've double checked that. I mean, it may be on Netflix in other countries. It does say not available in your country. So somebody at Netflix has decided it's not palatable for the U.S. audience.
5: Right. I mean, Chuck Diapers had to go to the dark side of the internet to find it and may have committed a crime.
4: Right. Yes.
1: Well, and that may be accurate, right? I mean, you can commit crimes just by watching something.
5: Mm-hmm.
1: Fascinating. Not in 1972, you probably couldn't.
4: Right.
1: But today you might be able to. All right, well, good. I'm glad we had this really in-depth discussion. 704-FEZ-3200, talkback button also available to you.
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1: Well, we learned today that the new Will Ferrell show, which is a series, not a movie, has dropped on Netflix. It's called The Hawk. Lots of chatter about Will today on the show, and a polarizing figure, obviously, for some. Some who believe he is a comedic genius, and others believing the opposite. Maybe the better news is that Chelsea may have a side gig brewing.
2: Yeah, I'm sitting in my car after a work dinner. Is this the number that I call to have Chelsea come drive me home because I'm too full to drive? I could use that right now. Just send her on over here. Thanks. Bye.
1: I can't say that it's working, but keep trying. We did get to hear a news reporter say this.
3: Squeeze blank. Squeeze blank.
1: That was from the story about the elderly woman who went ballistic, as it was described, when she received her new license plate in the mail.
3: Squeeze blank.
1: I'll let you do the due diligence on that one. Speaking of TV reporters, if you have yet to see the woman who had the cockroach crawling on her chest, she is the most professional in the TV industry we've ever seen. That's up at Woody and Wilcox on both Twitter and Instagram. Thank you to those of you who are trying to contribute to the show in various ways.
4: And now, the diarrhea, morning update.
1: Got a career ahead of you. We also found out today that Jaleel White, Urkel, has a new show coming to HGTV called The Totally 90s House, where he and other 90s TV stars compete in house renovations that are stuck in the 90s. Keisha Knight Pulliam, Jody Sweetin, Joey Lawrence, Brian Austin Green, Melissa Joan Hart. I've said it once, I've said it a million times. We live in the greatest time to be alive. Anything else you've missed, you'll find it on the podcast, so grab that. Love to have you follow along that way. 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Intern Dave, what do you got?
5: 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When
1: Sorry, that was Woody at work. I was looking for intern Dave, not a farting Chuck Schumer.
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1: Got Foreigner on the jukebox and the Doors, too. 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

0: The classic rock station, 98.9 KKZX. When you want to rock, this is the place. Twisted Sister with I Want to Rock. I'm Dr. John. Coming up, it's going to be Nickelback, who have a new record coming out this fall, a whole new album. Got some Petty coming out, too. They're celebrating their 50th anniversary. And we'll play some Def Leppard.
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4: The phrase I saw was Senegal's team doctor trained as a gynecologist, the president says.
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98.9 KKZX, the classic rock station. How You Remind Me from Nickelback, and their new album is going to be called Everything Under the Sun. It'll be coming out October 30th, and on it, they've got a track that features guitarist John Five.

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0: 98.9 KKZX, the classic rock station. Danzig and Mother, morning. This is Dr. John. It's the 16th of July, but I want to mention something that happened a couple of days ago on July 11th. Something your mother probably wouldn't approve of. For those who missed it, July 11th, also known as 7-Eleven, was free Slurpee Day at 7-Eleven stores. And in Philadelphia, a guy by the name of Matthew Cooper, and I share the last name, made it his mission to celebrate the event in style. In a quest to raise cash and awareness for students run Philly style, Cooper mapped out a 32-mile course that took him to all 41 Philadelphia area 7-Eleven stores so he could get a free Slurpee at each one of them. The mission was accomplished. I just can't imagine. And the students were empowered. So that's great. He did it for students run Philly style.
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1: Rats round and round. Hey there, I'm Dr. John. 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
1: 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Yeah, and he is playing the hits for sure. A whole bunch of them, like 20, 25 songs, including this one.

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1: 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I mentioned this before, but it's their 50th anniversary year. 50 years of great Tom Petty music. We sure miss Tom himself out there on the road these days. It's Mike Campbell and the Dirty Knobs. If you get a chance to catch them live, that would be really cool because they are excellent in concert.
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Aerosmith and Ragdoll Afternoon. I'm Dr. John. Coming right up, another chance for you to win $1,000. We'll give you a keyword to enter on our website. Put a grand in your hand. It'll happen right after Green Day. That film that Green Day is featured in, Nimrods, is out next month.

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0: 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Def Leppard and Animal, this is Dr. John. Thanks for having us on. 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
1: Men at Work, taking us to the land down under. Pink Floyd, taking us to the dark side of the moon. A little brain damage eclipse. Speaking of which, happy birthday to Will Ferrell, who has mastered this knack of playing an idiot. There's just that Ron Burgundy thing that, you know, somebody who's so self-assured and they're stupid. It's a classic character, but Talladega Nights, Wedding Crashers, I mean, he just has it down to a science, doesn't he?
2: This is going to be an extremely busy month. I have to watch 104 soccer games, follow the pregame, the postgame, yell useless opinions at the TV. 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
1: After the Midsummer Classic, the All-Star Game is over, ready to go back out to the outfield for this second half. 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

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Ozzy, no more tears, just appreciation and joy for the music. And congratulations on him finding sobriety, a life so out of control, and gets to enjoy his family clean and sober. Well done, sir. You rockin' rebel. 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